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2: And just again, that Bob Dylan song. And I'm watching the sideline and I feel sorry for Dabo because he stuck to it. I'm going to win this way. We're Clemson. We don't need to do all that crap because he's right. It is crap. Lane Kiffin doesn't think so. And he's smoking you. He embarrassed you. And he probably texted and laughed about it to his friends. 10 transfer players. LOL. Like in the Lane Kiffin. Hell yeah. Bob Dylan. Pretty crazy. But that's where I was. And that's where college football is. In Clemson fan? 310-840-4910. I don't even know where you are, but I would imagine there is not a more disappointed fan base in college football after week one than Clemson guy. And if you could raise your hand, tell me. But Clemson fan, that wasn't just a loss, man. That was like a changing of the times of the guard. That was like a lesson. It wasn't a loss. It was like, this is where we stand now. And your league won't help you. Like, the ACC's got real no punch for football. What, Dion's going on the road winning in that league? Like, the ACC doesn't help Clemson. And it's crazy to think, but, like, is Clemson, you know, Florida State, too, kind of got left behind a little bit because you just don't have the money in the television revenue that the SEC and the Big have. So again, you have to sit down at the poker table with less chips and win. Now, you can do that, but it's hard time in, time again. But I thought that was telling. That was my number one takeaway of the weekend, was watching Dabo look like he just saw his dog get run over by a guy in a truck that stole his girlfriend, and he's making out with her driving the truck. Like, he just looked at, he had that look on his face like, I don't know if I can do this. Like, how can I win this way? Lane Kiffin's just buying all these players, NFL guys. He doesn't care. And that's kind of where I am with college football. College football doesn't care. I mean, most players, if you're not a freshman, they don't even go to class anymore. It's all online. It's a different world. And it's like pro sports for a different age, or whatever. I'm trying to think how I would define it, but it's kind of a different level of pros. But not every team in college football can operate that way. That's where it's kind of getting, and if you're Clemson, like, yeah, we don't have SEC money, but in my opinion, when this thing started, Clemson, you went the wrong way. And everybody else is like, no, we're doing, this is what's happening. Oh, we got all these players. No, we're not doing any of that. That's not what we do. Okay, well, you lost the Pinstripe Bowl last year. And your fans are like, we don't. It's great to be the good guy, but you still have to win. You know, I remember Chip Kelly said once at the University of Oregon, I worked in Oregon, I did a show there, covered the Ducks, and Chip Kelly one time said, you want to make an impact on these kids' lives. And this is back when coaches kind of could and did. This is like 2010, 2011, when, you know, nobody's really getting paid, obviously, and it was a different line, different game. But I remember I heard Chip Kelly one time say, you want to make an impact on these kids' lives, 100%.

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13: A better life with Dr. Sanjay Gupta.
14: Could the way you think about getting older actually change how you age? Sounds far-fetched, but stay with me here. Yale researcher named Becca Levy found that people who hold positive views about aging live on average 7.5 years longer than those who don't. 7.5 years. That's a bigger impact than quitting smoking. Now, believing it alone isn't magic. As author Nir Eyal puts it in his new book, Beyond Belief, your beliefs become your biology by way of behavior. In other words, if you believe you can grow and get stronger at any age, you are then more likely to eat right, to exercise, and keep learning, and your body reaps those rewards. So the next time you catch yourself saying, I'm too old for this, knock it off. The story you tell yourself and the actions that follow, those things matter far more than you think. I'm Dr. Sanjay Gupta, helping you live a better life.

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2: Daniel Jones could turn back into a pumpkin at any moment. Those are the two competing schools of thought on the Colts, and I don't know if there's any in between. And then there's the Ravens, everybody's darling coming into 2026. Look, I think Jesse Minter is going to end up being a really good head coach for a long time in Baltimore, but every rookie head coach has growing pains. Let's see how significant Minter's are. He's brought in to get a defense on track and consistently on track, not spending months going missing at a time as they have the last few years of the Harbaugh era. He's brought in to get that defense consistently producing the way people expect the Baltimore defense to do. And oh, by the way, don't screw up anything on offense because it's the Lamar show. And Derrick Henry is never going to age. And we just paid Zay Flowers. I think the Isaiah Likely loss is much bigger than anybody wants to give it credit for. Giants fans know what I'm talking about. But while I think Baltimore could struggle at times this year because of the rookie head coach effect and the fact that that offensive line, I don't have a ton of faith in. I don't think this week one matchup in Indy is one of those spots. I think this is actually one of those games that could be, despite as much as I talked about rust and building chemistry and everything that goes into making week one game sloppy, I think this could be one of those games that the sloppiness exists on the other side of the ball, on defense. And if the sloppiness exists on the defensive side of the ball, then I think both of these offenses could put up some points. And this would be one of my candidates to go over week one. As we're taking a roll through all of the ones. We talked Wednesday night earlier. We'll talk Thursday night later. But we're rolling through all the Sunday games. There are more early window games to talk about, some of the late ones as well. And we'll talk about some of the bigger primetime matchups like Sunday night, Cowboys-Giants, Monday night, Broncos-Chiefs. We'll get back into that conversation in about 20 minutes here on Westwood One Sports. Chris Mack in for Nick Costos today here on You Better You Bet, presented by BetMGM. But coming up, I get it. A lot of these games were cupcakes, tune-ups, whatever you want to call them. But some of them still impressed. Which teams caught our eye the most week one of college football? That's next on Westwood One Sports.
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0: more of the Best of the Jim Rome Show. I don't know that it beats it, but I think we finally have a contender for best tennis interview since that lady tennis reporter set Rafa Nadal straight. Remember this.
1: Hi. Nadal, congratulations on your...
0: Win.
1: Win, and I would like to know, how do you feel after the game and if you're ready to give it another try?
2: I lost, by the way.
1: Yeah, I know, but it's a win anyway.
0: Exactly. You remember that? That reporter. Hi. Congratulations on your win. Yeah, I lost, by the way. Yeah, but it's a win anyway. That not only was the greatest tennis exchange, that might have been the greatest exchange between a reporter and an athlete ever. Somehow that was 9 years ago. Incredibly, 9 years ago, a tennis reporter dropped a hammer on Rafa when Rafa tried to explain that her question was, let's just say a little misguided. There you go. Let me show it to you.
1: Nadal, congratulations on your win. And I would like to know, how do you feel after the game and if you're ready to give it another try?

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0: Memorial Day clones. You are listening to the Best of the Jim Rome Show. V, what's going on, my brother?
1: Scrub Saturday Show. More like Mud Saturday Show. Am I right, Jim?
0: You're not right, my guy. You are not right about any of this, but here you are. Here you are, bro. What exactly, that I don't know, what exactly is on your mind today, V?
1: Well, Jimmy, you know, you're my brother. Regardless, you are my brother, and I'm here to make the show better. So I have a proposition to say to you. If I did a call right now, straight sports take, and it got racked, would you consider playing part two of that video?
0: Okay, so here's the thing, dude. My problem with you, V, is most of your stuff is crap and diarrhea, but I know you have it in you to get racked anytime you want. So you put that in a very, very good way, would I consider? Because if it's binary, if it's like, if I get racked, will you play? If the answer is no, because V, I know you, dude, you probably will get racked. All right, V, if you get racked.
1: It's been a while since I got racked, dude. I don't know. It's been a while.
0: Yeah, but when, you know, because you don't want to get racked. If you wanted to get racked, you would always get racked. You don't want to get racked.
1: This football game is hard, dog.
0: This racking game is not hard, dog, for you. All right, here's our deal. I will do this because we are brothers somehow. If you get racked, I will consider it, but I will not promise it. But you have to get racked, and only for consideration.
1: Okay, sounds good. For my consideration. Okay.
0: Consideration.
1: No diarrhea stuff. No Jed York at his erectional rub station. Nothing like that. Just straight sports. Okay?
0: That's it.
1: Okay. Well, yesterday at the end of the show, we were talking about our Vikings and J.J. McCarthy. And right now, I don't know if you know this, Jim, but the J.J. Truthers, a.k.a. Michigan Man, have infiltrated Skull Nation. And they're all over the media, all over X saying this. The Vikings failed J.J. None of it's on J.J. The Vikings failed him. And quoting KFC with the organizations fail young quarterbacks. Young quarterbacks don't fail. Really.

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